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0: Q101.9, Sioux Falls weather.
6: Mostly cloudy skies with an isolated shower this evening. And skies will remain mostly cloudy during the overnight. We'll fall close to 60 degrees for an overnight low with a light south wind. Areas of fog by daybreak for tomorrow. That will slowly go away. We'll have partly sunny skies in the afternoon and a high near 70. From the Kettle Land Storm Center, I'm Scott Munz.
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3: Mostly cloudy skies with an isolated shower this evening. And skies will remain mostly cloudy during the overnight. We'll fall close to 60 degrees for an overnight low with a light south wind. Areas of fog by daybreak for tomorrow. That will slowly go away. We'll have partly sunny skies in the afternoon and a high near 70. From the Kettle Land Storm Center, I'm Scott Munz.
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4: Mostly cloudy skies with an isolated shower this evening. Skies will remain mostly cloudy during the overnight. Will fall close to 60 degrees for an overnight low with a light south wind. Areas of fog by daybreak for tomorrow. That will slowly go away. We'll have partly sunny skies in the afternoon and a high near 70. From the Kettle Land Storm Center, I'm Scott Bunt.
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5: Cloudy skies will remain during the overnight hours. Areas of fog developing by daybreak. Will fall close to 60 degrees for an overnight low with a light south wind. Sunday will feature a slow decrease in cloud cover. Remember, areas of fog in the morning. We'll have a high temperature of 71 with a light east wind. For Nikello Land Live Doppler HD Storm Center, I'm Scott Munt.
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1: Q101.9, Sioux Falls weather.
3: Cloudy skies will remain during the overnight hours. Areas of fog developing by daybreak will fall close to 60 degrees for an overnight low with a light south wind. Sunday will feature a slow decrease in cloud cover. Remember, areas of fog in the morning. We'll have a high temperature of 71 with a light east wind. Fernie Kettle Land Live Doppler HD Storm Center. I'm Scott Munt.

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4: Cloudy skies will remain during the overnight hours. Areas of fog developing by daybreak will fall close to 60 degrees for an overnight low with a light south wind. Sunday will feature a slow decrease in cloud cover. Remember, areas of fog in the morning. We'll have a high temperature of 71 with a light east wind. For Kettle Land Live Doctor HD Storm Center, I'm Scott Munt.

it takes time. I'm coming to get you. 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
4: Cloudy skies will remain during the overnight hours. Areas of fog developing by daybreak will fall close to 60 degrees for an overnight low with a light south wind. Sunday will feature a slow decrease in cloud cover. Remember, areas of fog in the morning. We'll have a high temperature of 71 with a light east wind. Bernie Kettleland, Live Doctor HD, Storm Center. I'm Scott Muntz.

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0: Q101.9, Sioux Falls weather.
3: Cloudy skies will remain during the overnight hours. Areas of fog developing by daybreak will fall close to 60 degrees for an overnight low with a light south wind. Sunday will feature a slow decrease in cloud cover. Remember, areas of fog in the morning. We'll have a high temperature of 71 with a light east wind. For Kettle Land Live Doctor HD Storm Center, I'm Scott Munt.

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0: Q101.9, Sioux Falls weather.
2: Cloudy skies will remain during the overnight hours. Areas of fog developing by daybreak. Will fall close to 60 degrees for an overnight low with a light south wind. Sunday will feature a slow decrease in cloud cover. Remember, areas of fog in the morning. We'll have a high temperature of 71 with a light east wind. For Nikettle Land Live Doppler HD Storm Center, I'm Scott Munt.

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2: Cloudy skies will remain during the overnight hours. Areas of fog developing by daybreak will fall close to 60 degrees for an overnight low with a light south wind. Sunday will feature a slow decrease in cloud cover. Remember, areas of fog in the morning. We'll have a high temperature of 71 with a light east wind. For Kettle Land Live Doctor HD Storm Center, I'm Scott Munns.

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6: Mostly cloudy skies with an isolated shower this evening, and skies will remain mostly cloudy during the overnight. We'll fall close to 60 degrees for an overnight low with a light south wind. Areas of fog by daybreak for tomorrow. That will slowly go away. We'll have partly sunny skies in the afternoon and a high near 70. From the Kettle Land Storm Center, I'm Scott Muntz.

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5: Fog in the morning, then becoming partly to mostly cloudy as we go through the rest of your Sunday. 73 the high, east winds at 5 to 15 miles per hour. A few showers here and there tonight, partly cloudy with a low near 60. East winds will remain light at 5 to 10 miles per hour. Then a mostly cloudy day on Monday, 73 with a south wind at 10 to 15 miles per hour. From the Storm Center at Kelvin Land TV, I'm meteorologist Adam Rutt.

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4: 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SF Stampede.

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4: We'll deal with foggy conditions this morning, then becoming mostly cloudy for the rest of your Sunday. 73 the high, east winds at 5 to 15 miles per hour. A few showers tonight, partly cloudy and pretty calm overall, though. A low around 60 with that light easterly breeze. That wind will turn to the south on Monday, where mostly cloudy, with a high of 73 again, that south wind, 10 to 15 miles per hour. From the Storm Center, I'm meteorologist Adam Rutt.

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fly on my drive to the top. I've been out of shape, taking out the box. I'm an astronaut. I blasted off the planet, rock to cause catastrophe, and it matters more because I had it. Now I had, I thought about wreaking havoc on an opposition. Kind of shocking, they want a static with precision. I'm automatic quarterback. I ain't talking second, pack it up on.

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0: 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Sioux Falls weather.
2: Fog in the morning, then becoming partly to mostly cloudy as we go through the rest of your Sunday. 73 the high. East winds at 5 to 15 miles per hour. A few showers here and there tonight. Partly cloudy with a low near 60. East winds will remain light at 5 to 10 miles per hour. Then a mostly cloudy day on Monday. 73 with a south wind at 10 to 15 miles per hour. From the Storm Center at Kelvo Land TV, I'm meteorologist Adam Root.
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4: This is Forum. I'm John Michaels, Public Affairs Radio Director since 1977. And almost as long as Mike Milstead, Mineral County Sheriff, and John Toom, the Sioux Falls Police Chief. First of all, we got both of you here today, and I really appreciate you being able to talk to us, because a lot of people have been talking about the, is it plaque cameras? Is that how you pronounce it?
5: Well, they're automated license plate readers, but the brand that we have here in Sioux Falls and the Mineral County would be Flock.
6: Yeah.
5: You know, there's a different vendors that make similar.
4: Okay, Flock.
6: Yeah, and part of the reason why Flock has become the name that's most used, like, you think about the phones in your pockets, about 80% of them, I don't know that I made that number up, are Apple. Right? So they're iPhones. It's the primary technology. And so far in law enforcement, Flock is the primary vendor, and we'll kind of get into that. But the technology itself is automated license plate readers.
4: Well, we got both the sheriff and the police chief here to explain all of this. I know they started out with four, but how many do they have now in Sioux Falls or Mineral County?
5: Well, I think we have eight. You have
6: 34. And so,
4: no, we've got 43,
6: I mean, if you stretch them out, and again, you see cities our size that have a lot more, and we can kind of get into the philosophy of what we have. Actually, Madison, South Dakota had more than us to start off with. And it's just kind of getting technology implemented, learning its value and its worth, and then deciding what to do from there.
4: So it's like Madison tied in together with the whole system then that you have?
6: Yep, so there's some interoperability between, mm-hmm. and I think one of the things that, I mean, we'll kind of rewind a little bit, when I became chief in 2021, we knew of this technology. It had been implemented by departments across the country already, and we knew the great success they were having with it. Well, here in South Dakota, we typically take our time. We study technology. We study something that's new, even tasers. Like, we took a long time studying tasers before we implemented car cams, body cams. You know, we want to make sure we do things the right way. Well, Madison, South Dakota was the first to implement it. And we paid close attention to Madison. And one of the things that pushed us towards moving forward on this was they caught a serial rapist that we had an investigation on in Sioux Falls. And they caught that person almost in no time in Madison. And then with this technology. And then we also had a homicide suspect. Well, it ended up being a manslaughter case that we were looking for. And within minutes of Madison's system, they caught that person for us too. So we started to see success within our state. And Madison kind of led the way with it a little bit, because they were the first to adopt that technology in our part of the state.
4: Well, we've heard of CCTV in Britain for quite a few years. And if you watch any drama show on TV, we can follow this car. You're going through this intersection. Now, they can trace and almost follow a car, you know, from one part of the town to the other.
5: I think a little bit of it, John, would be to explain what our cameras do and what they don't do, okay? So these cameras that we're talking about, they're not video cameras. These cameras are installed in public places. They capture the license plate information by photographing the back of the vehicle. So you've got a publicly displayed license plate on a vehicle that's required by law. This is taking snapshots of that vehicle on a public roadway. It records a time and location, alerts the officer if it is stolen or wanted or has a wanted individual in it. And the example is, throughout my career for 50 years, we've been able to see a vehicle traveling, call the license plate number in, and have it checked against the National Crime Information Center with the FBI to see if that's been entered as a stolen vehicle, a murder suspect, an Alzheimer's patient, a missing person, whatever it may be, in the national database. For 50 years, we've been able to make that inquiry, and obviously it comes back faster now, but we get that return that says, yes, there's no hit on that vehicle, or yes, it's a hit. It's a murder suspect out of North Carolina, whatever it may be. We've been able to do that for decades and decades. What these cameras do is they allow us to automate that, quite frankly. And so, yes, some of the plates that I ran as a Sioux Falls police officer, most of the plates that I ran were hardworking, taxpaying, they were law-abiding citizens, maybe doing something routine, but for some reason I needed to query that plate, right? Well, this system now does the same thing, only it does it with every vehicle that passes by. So as that vehicle passes by, if it's on the hot list or the wanted list from the FBI or any place in the nation that they would like extradite the offender or it's a stolen vehicle, we instantly are notified that that vehicle just came through this location. It goes to our police cars and our deputy sheriffs, and they're able to then look and see if, is that vehicle still in the area? Is it the right plate? Is it really wanted? And, you know, because there's a lot of confirmation processes that have to happen. So that's one of the key benefits of what these cameras are doing in our community. And they are having great response. Chief, talk about maybe some of the statistics that we're seeing.
6: Yeah, I mean, I think if we look at, we're talking, since we've implemented this technology, which is about a year and a half, I don't have the numbers right in front of me, but over 80 stolen vehicles recovered. We've seen a 37.8 decrease in stolen vehicles within our community. And if you pay attention to news, you knew what a big deal the stolen vehicle issue was within our community. And again, I have another weekend where I get my update. And the update is, I think, one stolen vehicle this weekend. So we've seen a direct response in holding people accountable. But even some of the more high-profile cases, it was key in the McKenna Wendell case of determining certain factors in that investigation, which resulted in the charges that we were able to charge. It was key in our most recent homicide case near 41st and Louise, where we arrested the suspect within 2 hours because we were able to quickly and effectively get information out. Now, the thing with information, and I mean, you're a long-term news guy. You've been in the game a long time. And media typically provides information from leaders like you're doing today. However, it's been replaced in now by just people looking at Facebook and deciding that's news. And the information about what these do and what they don't do are important. Now, you can find all these things, but Sheriff Milston and I have talked a lot to our local media, to every media, every interview chance we get about the facts about what they do. And I think what's important for the listener to understand, not everybody has access to search this system. Only our investigators and supervisors. There's a detailed audit that goes along with it. So if you choose to query this system, you have to put in the case number. You have to put in why you're doing it. We have our sense of review is also our administrator reviews it biweekly. Our professional standards reviews it. We audit the auditor, so to speak, right? So there's so many layers. The fastest way to get yourself in trouble in either the Minnehaha County Sheriff's Office or Sioux Falls Police Department is misuse this system. And that's not something the officers are going to do, because I'm going to tell you, a lot of the Big Brother commentary, right? there isn't more freedom-loving people out there than your police officers. But when they see the value of this system and see it implemented, my people can't stop raving enough about how this has changed the game for them and how it's been able to have them catch them and hold people accountable and do it at a much more efficient fashion. We're taking hundreds of hours in investigative work. We had a recent shooting case where a guy was running down the street firing a gun. Within 10 minutes of working on the system, not only had we identified the car, we had an officer behind it making contact with it. It was that quick. This would have taken us 10, 20, or 30 hours, or maybe never, that we would have been able to hold that person accountable. So we're seeing great policy, great leadership, great officers use this system in the way that is maximizing it for public safety. And ultimately, as administrators, Sheriff Milstead and I will tell you, it's our job to make decisions that benefit public safety for our community, and that's what we're doing with this system.
4: Does that put more of a load on the officers because you're getting more things coming in?
5: It does and it doesn't. Quite frankly, it's such valuable information that comes in. And the example would be an Alzheimer's patient or someone with dementia that is missing somewhere in South Dakota, and they enter that any place that vehicle travels through and that camera's there. It'll send an alert to the officers in the area to say, hey, there's this individual there. Well, if you're a family member of that individual or the family member of a recent kidnapping apprehension that occurred, they thought this individual that had kidnapped a young teen, a female, they thought the individual was clear out on the northwest part of the U.S., and it hit a flock camera out in the Aurora County area, and they were able to apprehend and rescue this lady, and that was just recently.
4: Does the state troopers tie in with the interstates, any cameras?
5: So absolutely. And, you know, here's a few things. You know, when this thing flooded social media, of course, even some of the local media stations were covering wrongdoings done by officers that didn't even really indicate. But if you looked, it was like a three-officer department in North Carolina or some other, you know, it's not even something that's happening in South Dakota. In South Dakota, if you want to get fired as a police officer and likely criminally charged, misuse the system. Because that's what we have in place to do, to handle with somebody that would misuse it. These cameras do not record live video. Some people, you know, the misinformation says it does. They don't capture your cell phone data. They don't use facial recognition. It takes a picture of your back plate on your car. They don't do traffic enforcement or speed enforcement. They don't provide data to the third parties. The data that comes through those flock cameras is owned by the agency that has the cameras. And we set our deletion time so that we know when we dump the records, and we can't go back and say, hey, that was 15 days ago. If we shut ours down at 14 days, can you go back and check on this car on day 15? And they'll say, no, they can't do it. It's our data. We own it. They don't sell it. And it's targeting criminals. I will tell you something. Criminals hate. They hate ALPR systems. Now, there's some good God-fearing conservative and liberal people in South Dakota that don't like them. But, you know, when I was faced with, you know, this flood of information and a lot of misinformation, I had a choice to make, right? I could take the easy way out. Look, I'm about done with my job. I've been here 53 years. We have a new sheriff elected coming up towards the end of this year. I know Josh Phillips is going to do a great job. I could have paused the use of flock cameras until the legislature addresses the issue. I would not be able to sleep at night had I done that. I've spent 29 years as a sheriff trying to do what's right for the people. This technology is catching evildoers, catching criminals, catching murderers, catching rapists. And this system is I would not pause this or discontinue its use just to try to take the heat off. I'm just not willing to do that.
6: And you look at it here, we got over 70 years of law enforcement experience. I mean, the most of it's Milstead's, I'll be honest. I'm only over 20, right? But you got two people who are out there like, you know, this is what we see and this is how it is. And I want to just, for the listeners, I think it's important to know because I think this has got lost in the shuffle. We first implemented this technology January 25, we went to council. January 25, we did an informational. January 25, we invited the media into our real-time information center. We told the media exactly what we were doing, how we were doing it, gave them a behind-the-scenes view. It was not even on the 10 o'clock news. The news cycle flushed out that quick. How come a year and a half later, this story got whipped into a frenzy? How come everybody's reporting on it? How come you can't get off your social media feed without getting bombarded with it? Well, one of the things is it has become and proven to be an incredible tool for law enforcement. Now, I don't know why it wants to be destabilized. I don't know why people want to question it for certain degrees. It makes a good news story. But why is it that it took a year and a half for anybody, even after our policy has been public facing the entire time? And I'm willing to have a conversation at any time. When I ask people who ask me tough questions, first thing I ask them is, have you read our policy? And they haven't, right? Because of this sensationalist news cycle. And again, so I just continue to say, people, let us show you the results. Lean into the trust that you have, because we have earned your trust. Sheriff Milstead, the Sioux Falls Police Department, the Minnehaha County Sheriff's Office have a history of public safety's best interests. And we will and have proven time and time again if people misuse systems, because we have a lot of other data that were available to us. If you misuse our data systems or do any of our systems, we hold you accountable. And that's what anybody expects from law enforcement. That's the number one expectation. And again, I think it's important that Sheriff Milstead and I and our agencies have a credible voice in this conversation, which for whatever reason, sometimes our voices are not even asked. I've had more interview requests on immigration than I've had on this technology, right? Which is just a unique thing that has taken place.
4: John Toombs, Sioux Falls Police Chief, and Mike Milstead, Minnehaha County Sheriff. We're getting into winter. We have a snowstorm. Is that going to affect these cameras? Snow piled up on the bumper?
6: What we found is that cold weather drains the batteries. They don't always take pictures in poor weather conditions because they are affected by the environment. So they don't even capture every plate that comes past them. South Dakota is the great limiter of all technology. I halfway joked, tasers only work 6 months a year here, because heavy coats and winter coats defeat tasers. Right? So we're fighting the elements all the time up here when it comes to law enforcement.
4: Well, getting back to the fact that people have a misconception about them, I guess, in a sense, the license plate is all. It doesn't tell you what kind of car it is. It's not.
5: It's able to identify, or at least show a feature of the automobile. It's taken a picture of the back of the car to include the license plate, which it zones in on. The interesting thing, and the chief brought it up, but the amount of misinformation, in particular in social media. I mean, for some reason, the data center, anti-data center, and anti-flock kind of joined forces, it seemed like, somewhat. In fact, I saw a recent presentation in a meeting where someone said that they had evidence, video evidence, that a flock camera was near the proposed data center site, and now it has been taken down. Well, I plead guilty to that. The camera that was near the proposed data center was put up last year before we had any information had anything to do with the data center. It was a sheriff's office flock camera, and it's been taken down because it was vandalized and thrown into a cornfield. So somebody has video evidence of that. Hopefully it will show the criminal damaging the camera and throwing it into a cornfield, because it had nothing to do with data center. And what it had in particular to do was trying to reduce crime and improve our chances of catching criminals who commit a crime in Sioux Falls and go to Brannon, or Brannon and come to Sioux Falls. That's the purpose of that camera that was at that location. And there is no conspiracy that it had a darn thing to do with data centers.
4: Do we have much vandalism?
6: We've had people attempt. They haven't taken any of our cameras out of commission. They got one of the sheriffs, and the reality is
5: we got it bad.
6: Yeah. And so the thing is that it's, as this fervor has pushed, right, and primarily you saw it on Reddit, in Facebook, in other media things, it has inspired people to do things, And again, the irony is that they have the most intrusive piece of technology in their pocket while they do it, typically, or what they post about, which is your cell phone, which is tracking all your data. People volunteer their information. And, of course, they'll say that I opted into that. Right. But it's just a unique kind of section about how this is kind of pushed forward. But I can tell you the results we get and the information that we're able to get is the same information that's available through law enforcement. And then again, I hear stuff like, oh, you can track me where I go to church and all this other stuff. Local law enforcement doesn't care. I think a lot of this is misplaced fear of the federal government from what they've looked at. Like, we simply care about doing things the right way and keeping our community safe. And this tool has proven to be a great, and it's a tool. It's an investigative tool. It's not out there solving crime. We're using it to solve crime and using it the right way.
4: So your data, is it just the numbers of the plate, or do you actually have a picture of the plate?
6: So there's a picture of the rear of the car mm-hmm. with the license plate. It doesn't capture the front because it's intentionally designed not to capture people. In fact, when we surveyed different vendors, the reason a lot of people went with Flock, it was the most minimally intrusive of all the other vendors that were out there. It also, its data security and what it had was the tightest, and its easy use was there. So it just gathers the back of the car. And even what we found is, like, for example, what I need to stop a car is reasonable suspicion. That's reasonable suspicion. So if I'm in the area and a blue Toyota RAV4 commits a crime, guess what? Under reasonable suspicion, if I find a blue Toyota RAV4 in the area, I can construct that into enough information with which to conduct a traffic stop. What this camera actually does is helps us refine which actually blue Toyota RAV4. Because I can tell you from experience in law enforcement, some people are in the wrong spot at the wrong time, and you end up stopping a car that matches the description that wasn't in the area. This investigative tool helps us differentiate which car. I don't know how many of you have ever got a new car. Like, I got a new car recently, 4 years ago. Didn't know how many of those cars were in town until I got that car. And then you start to see that blue Toyota RAV4 wherever you go. This actually helps us find the right person. It actually cuts down on misidentification and leads investigations into the proper direction.
4: Is it color or black and white?
6: It's color.
4: And what about dealer plates?
6: Well, that doesn't, like, a lot of times in law enforcement, the dealer plate doesn't do you much good.
4: What if you have an out-of-state license that has the same number?
6: Yep, and so everything's checked and verified. So even if you would get a hit, as an officer who would get notified of a hit, you have to go in and then if you find the car, you have to visually confirm it, rerun it through NCIC or through dispatch to confirm that that's the identity of the vehicle and that it's still stolen. We actually had one came through, it hit for a stolen vehicle out of Omaha. Well, in our confirmation process, we got a hold of the registered owner, determined that it had been reported stolen, but taken to a tow yard. The owner retrieved the vehicle without clearing it with the law enforcement agency, so it was still listed as a stolen vehicle. So we were actually able to stop a traffic stop from happening on what was listed as a stolen vehicle by the checks and balances and the way we use this system.
4: Yeah, the misinformation, there's a guy selling shirts that are camouflaged that says it will keep you from being identified.
6: And, right, yeah.
4: All kinds of things. A spray that you can spray on you.
6: Maybe I should start selling
4: that
6: stuff.
4: I think it's a Chinese conspiracy. Talking to Mike Milstead, meeting our county sheriff and adjourned to him, Sioux Falls police chief. I wanted to talk to you a little bit about another subject, because a lot of people don't know that when you go to a concert at Leverett or Lifelight or in the past, this last summer, I'm not sure how far back, but you do have snipers on high ground.
6: So, yeah, it's a good thing that comes up, and here's the evolution of that. So in my previous role, I was lieutenant over SWAT, and what we recognized, if you were a student of the game and a student of what happens in the country, is that any place where a large amount of people gather, that becomes a vulnerable area or a vulnerable target, whether it's Las Vegas, Wisconsin, New Orleans, Dayton, Ohio. There's all these different documented cases where people gather, it becomes vulnerable for people who wish to do bad things and seek to do bad things. So we started back even pre-2020 putting resources in place, which were more cops and some of our SWAT cops who are specially trained to identify and respond to the worst case scenario. Now, we would talk about this as a role within our agency to be like, hey, I would rather be so prepared, right, that even if it didn't happen, I knew I had the right pieces in place to respond to the worst case scenario. Well, we take a special approach towards, like, you think about Parade of Lights, 30,000 yeah. people in one spot. You think about Lifelight, which we had our SWAT team out recently, which caused some kerfuffle on somebody snapped a Facebook photo, right? They were upset that there was SWAT cops at that. You think about the Leavitt, right? Mass gatherings of people. And these are our, like, security precautions. It's our job to think about what's the worst thing that could happen. And I can tell you as chief that I would rather have the assets in place to either respond, but more importantly, deter anybody who thinks that this is a soft, easy target to mess with. And that's why they're visible, so that people know, hey, the police are here. This is not something to be targeted or messed with, but we also have the right pieces in place. And at the end of the day, again, I think people want to know they're safe, especially safety is a top priority. And we're there to make sure that we have the assets in place to provide safety.
4: Well, knowing that makes me feel safer.
6: Yeah.
4: Mike, most of the fairgrounds, they had a curfew this year. We heard that the Minnesota State Fair, where they were dealing with gangs and that type of thing. We see teen takeovers, that type of stuff. Like you say, anytime there's a large crowd, but the fairgrounds is your domain.
5: Right, and you know, I've worked the fair for 29 years, and before that as a traffic officer on the Sioux Falls PD. We've seen it change and evolve, but the key focus of the fair board and the fair and the county and the sheriff's office is safety, making sure the fair remains a family event and a safe event. Well, 5-6 years ago, we started seeing it kind of going downhill. We saw more and more wannabe gang members showing up. We saw people flashing signs. We saw some Facebook or Instagram photos of a kid standing. You could tell they were in the fairgrounds with a firearm. And we know, the chief and I know, that the number of youth carrying guns in this community has grown significantly, and the number of youth involved in gun crimes while they're armed has grown significantly. So in response to that, meeting that objective to keep the fair a safe place, we've greatly increased the number of police officers and deputy sheriffs at that fair. It's really an island in itself, in that it's not within the city, mm-hmm. but the chief assigns officers, his school officers, who know all the kids in Sioux Falls Public Schools. They assist out with our deputies at the fairgrounds. And so we do kind of very similar thing. We greatly increase our presence out there. We have both unmarked and marked units. High visibility. If you're on the midway in the evening, there's a lot of deputies, a lot of law enforcement, and that curfew has really helped. And that curfew has been enforced now for enough years that people know, hey, it's not the place that I can go drop my kids off at noon and let them hang out at the fair till midnight. We're very strict on the curfew. And we also, there used to be a day where it was totally free. You know, everybody comes free all day, and we became the biggest babysitters in the state. So they eliminated that. But the fair continues to be an extremely safe place, but it's because of, I think, you know, the processes and the policies that we've put in to respond to today's society. And that is having the presence, high visibility, high presence in case something goes wrong. Plan for the worst. And you know what we find? I've had incredible comments from people at the fair that are there at 9, 10 o'clock with their kids, and they feel safe there. And there's not groups of hoodlums or gangbangers that are hanging around looking for trouble. So I think it's, you know, well worth the effort and the added personnel that we put out there.
6: Yeah. I brought my kids to the fair this year. It's the first time we've been there in a while. And I got to give credit to the Minnehaha County Sheriff's Office and the supporting reserves and our police officers, because I watched our school cops, our SROs. They knew every kid they were talking to when they walked down the midway. And it was a good feel. It was a good to see law enforcement at a lot of presence. And again, we had some milkshakes and some cheese curds, and I had a good time at the fair.
5: And the police reserves out there, they're all volunteers. They're, mm-hmm. they're highly trained police reserves. They all volunteer their time, and they're on that fairgrounds with our officers every night, and they just do an incredible job.
6: Made a big difference.
4: Well, Chief, the city has a curfew too, don't they?
6: Yes. 11 o'clock. Even when I was in high school, like my dad, if I asked to stay out past 11, he would give me the business, and he said, "You show me in the law where it says you can stay out past 11," and then he would he'd make sure I was back in the house by 11 o'clock.
4: I only got a couple minutes left, but I just want to bring it. Becky Rasmussen with Call to Freedom. She's gone from, you know, last 10 years to two or three people to now 28 on her staff for human trafficking. Are you seeing human trafficking in Sioux Falls? Again, when we talk large crowds.
6: So I've worked closely with Becky. I've been to about every breakfast since I've been chief, and we talk about this issue quite a bit. And I think Becky would tell you this too. the trafficking that you see isn't necessarily what you think of when pop culture gives us movies and does things, but it doesn't mean it's not happening. And one of the things we discover is that there's a familial trafficking. There's some things that take place with drugs where sometimes the victims don't realize till after the fact that they were trafficked. And that's why Call to Freedom's done such a good job. And we had this conversation a couple years ago. How much are we putting into education? How much are we talking to youth? That's one of the things you can never measure is the victims you prevented. And I think that's what Call to Freedom's done a really good job of doing, that youth education, that awareness piece, where I would say our young people, thanks to Call to Freedom and that work, are more aware of the human trafficking. I'll also tell you this, our young people are more aware of the dangers of fentanyl, thanks to Emily's Hope and Angela Kenicki's organization. So we look at nonprofits who are out there who are doing the work of preventing victims. And I think we as law enforcement want to make sure we give them the proper kudos because, again, law enforcement, if we're responding to a case, it means there's a victim and there's some lives that are shattered. So how much can we put into prevention? And we'll continue to say that.
4: Again, just got a minute left, but Mike, you know, we remember when the city was 70,000 people or less. Now we get 7,000 people moving in every year. What's the biggest change you've seen in Sioux Falls?
5: I mean, Sioux Falls has had healthy growth. The population's increased by about 150,000 people, since I first put my uniform on. But I look at other communities that have grown, and some of them out of control. Sioux Falls has had a long history of good leadership in city government and county government, and we've had controlled growth. It's pretty rapid, but yeah. I think that we've had good growth, good industry, and other than the size of the community, we still are one of the safest places in America to live and raise your family.
4: We're going to have you back again because there's so many more things I think people would like to ask about. But Mike Mills did, Minnehaha County Sheriff, John Toombs, Sioux Falls Police Chief. I want to thank you for being with us on Forum.
6: Thank you.
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0: Q1019. That's good stuff there. I like Good Charlotte a lot. I hope you do too. Thanks for hanging with me. We have a lot of things going on this weekend. I was so nice to see all of you yesterday out at SuperCon. SuperCon continues today. I do believe from 11 to 4, if I'm not mistaken. 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

0: 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Lots of great country crossovers right now on the charts. Am I wrong? No, I'm not. That's good stuff right there. Hey, if you want to cross over into country this weekend, it's okay. The Cinch Rodeo is at the Premier Center. Today is the final day for all that rodeo action. The Governor's Cup is what the event is, okay? And these rodeo athletes are competing for a massive $1.5 million purse. They're also earning points to secure their spot at the National Finals Rodeo in Las Vegas. So it's kind of a big deal. All your favorite rodeo disciplines are going to be there. Barrel racing, bull riding, steer wrestling. 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
2: Q1019, Sioux Falls weather.
3: We'll deal with foggy conditions this morning, then becoming mostly cloudy for the rest of your Sunday. 73 the high, east winds at 5 to 15 miles per hour. A few showers tonight, partly cloudy and pretty calm overall though. A low around 60 with that light easterly breeze. That wind will turn to the south on Monday, where mostly cloudy, with a high of 73 again, that south wind, 10 to 15 miles per hour. From the Storm Center, I'm meteorologist Adam Rutt.

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0: Q1019. We've got your soundtrack for the school year right here. Today is the final day for Supercons. If you've not made it out to Sioux Falls Arena yet, make sure you do, my friends. If that is your jam, and even if it isn't, I said just go, because it is fascinating. There are so many cool things to see, and it's not just the people in costume, which is cool, by the way. You can see some of those photos that we took this weekend on our website. Check it out. But just fun. Lots of fun. 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It's Supercon going on at Sioux Falls Arena today from 11 to 4. More great music is on the way. Stay right here on Q1019.
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0: 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It is on today again at Orpheum Theater. 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
5: Q1019, Sioux Falls weather.
6: Fog in the morning, then becoming partly to mostly cloudy as we go through the rest of your Sunday. 73 the high, east winds at 5 to 15 miles per hour. A few showers here and there tonight, partly cloudy with a low near 60. East winds will remain light at 5 to 10 miles per hour. Then a mostly cloudy day on Monday, 73 with a south wind at 10 to 15 miles per hour. From the Storm Center at Kelvin Land TV, I'm meteorologist Adam Rutt.

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Cause I like it. Right. No diggity, no doubt. Yeah. Blackstreet Productions. We out, we out. Right. We out, we out. We out.

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0: 1019. It is hockey season. Yes, it sure is, my friend. The Sioux Falls Stampede will open their season at home on the 3rd of October versus the Sioux City Musketeers. It's a banner-raising night. They will raise the Clark Cup champion banner. Time to defend that title, so go on out, cheer on the Stampede. 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
4: We'll deal with foggy conditions this morning, then becoming mostly cloudy for the rest of your Sunday. 73 the high, east winds at 5 to 15 miles per hour. A few showers tonight, partly cloudy and pretty calm overall, though. A low around 60 with that light easterly breeze. That wind will turn to the south on Monday, where mostly cloudy, with a high of 73 again. That south wind, 10 to 15 miles per hour. From the Storm Center, I'm meteorologist Adam Ruett.

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Race sat down this week with Garrison Panzer from Cinch Rodeo. Have a listen and head to the rodeo yourself. Here's Dexter and the Moon Rocks.

101.9. I do love me some JT a lot. If you have a love and it is outside, you have a love of the outside. The Heartland Country Corn Maze is open. This is my point, okay? This is the 27th year that they've been around, so they're doing something right.

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1: 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Lindsey Stirling coming to Sioux Falls with the Snow Waltz Tour. 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If you're not sure who Lindsey Stirling is, she's also a dancer. She was on Dancing with the Stars and made it fairly far. She's also an aerial acrobatic. The girl does a lot and puts on a great show. 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
5: Mostly cloudy skies as we go through the rest of your Sunday with a high of 73. East winds at 5 to 15 miles per hour. We'll stick with the calm east breeze tonight. A few showers are not out of the question. Otherwise, partly cloudy with a low of 59. Then 73 on Monday, mostly cloudy with a south wind at 10 to 15 miles per hour, with rain coming back in by Tuesday. From the Storm Center at KelvinTV, I'm meteorologist Adam Rutt.

1019. Tune in tonight for Sunday Night Slow Jams. Tonight at 7 with R-Dub. It's a great way to wrap up your weekend and get ready for the week ahead. You're somber.

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7: Pretty quiet as we go through the rest of your Sunday. Mostly cloudy and 73 with a calm easterly breeze. That same calm easterly wind will stay in place as we head through the night. Or partly cloudy with maybe a shower or two with a low of 59. Then mostly cloudy on Monday, 73 with a south wind at 10 to 15 miles per hour. But rain chances come back into the picture for Tuesday and Wednesday. From the Storm Center at KelBo Wind TV, I'm meteorologist Adam Rutt.

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Sioux Falls home for more music, more variety. I've got it all on the way. But first, here's the Paradox.

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0: 101.9. 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If you've been to SuperCon already once this weekend, there's nothing stopping you from going back. 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
2: Q1019, Sioux Falls weather.
3: Mostly cloudy skies as we go through the rest of your Sunday with a high of 73, east winds at 5 to 15 miles per hour. We'll stick with the calm east breeze tonight. A few showers are not out of the question, otherwise partly cloudy with a low of 59. Then 73 on Monday, mostly cloudy with a south wind at 10 to 15 miles per hour, with rain coming back in by Tuesday. From the Storm Center at KelvinTV, I'm meteorologist Adam Rutt.

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0: 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Lose Yourself. That was Eminem. I'm Andy Harris. Sioux Falls Stampede, Clark Cup champions, are going to have their home opener on Saturday against the Sioux City Musketeers. You're going to hear more about that here in a minute. But you could win a family four-pack of tickets by texting the word banner, as in, you know, championship banner, which they will raise on Saturday in the Premier Center. So text the word banner to 605-336-1019 to win a four-pack of tickets to the game. 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

0: 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That was MGK. I'm Andy Harris. Masquerade the Musical is at the Orpheum Theater now in downtown Sioux Falls. 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
4: Pretty quiet as we go through the rest of your Sunday. Mostly cloudy and 73 with a calm easterly breeze. That same calm easterly wind will stay in place as we head through the night. Or partly cloudy with maybe a shower or two with a low of 59. Then mostly cloudy on Monday, 73 with a south wind at 10 to 15 miles per hour. But rain chances come back into the picture for Tuesday and Wednesday. From the Storm Center at Kelgo Wind TV, I'm meteorologist Adam Rutt.

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1: 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Christina Aguilera. I'm Andy Harris. Sioux Falls Stampede, your Clark Cup champions, are going to have their home opener at the Premier Center on Saturday. 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
3: 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I wake up early every day thinking about how to do my best for you. Is there a kitchen problem you're trying to tackle? Once you bring it to us, we'll be up early working to solve it. But don't worry.

0: Q1019, Mr. Know-It-All. I was Teddy Swims. I'm Andy Harris. Tonight, 7 o'clock, great way to cap off the weekend. Sunday night slow jams. Great love songs. Dedications to go along with that. Very entertaining show. Sunday night slow jams at 7. Weather coming up from the Kelloland Live Doppler Storm Center. Somber's on the way in just a little bit on Q1019.
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2: Q1019, Sioux Falls weather.
3: Increasing cloudiness through the rest of the night, becoming mostly cloudy as we head into your Monday. 73 the high with a south wind at 10 to 20 miles per hour. Still a bit breezy on Tuesday. Rain developing, could be heavy at times as well. A high of 68. Then a chance for a little bit more rain on Wednesday, depending on how far north that rainfall can come around. Otherwise, we're mostly cloudy with a high of 72. From the Storm Center, I'm meteorologist Adam Rutt.

0: 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That was Rihanna. I'm Andy Harris. As you work each day, we appreciate you listening to Chris Calhoun and Calhoun at Noon, where you could win some very cool things. Like this week, win two passes to the 17th annual Mind Body Spirit Expo. In the noon hour, Chris will give you a code word, text it back to us, and you could win. Hope you do. 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

0: 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Olivia Dean, that was The Man I Need. My name's Andy Harris. Masquerade the Musical is at the Orpheum Theater in downtown Sioux Falls. 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Hope you win. Your weather's coming up from the Kelloland Live Doppler Storm Center. 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
5: Partly cloudy skies as we head through the night. 57 the low. Southeast winds at 5 to 10 miles per hour. Then a mostly cloudy day on Monday. Mainly dry but a little breezy. 73 the high. South winds at 10 to 20 miles per hour. Rain developing overnight into Tuesday. A breezy day as well. Highs in the upper 60s with that south wind holding steady. From the Storm Center at Kelloland TV, I'm meteorologist Adam Rutt.

0: Q1019. That was Since You've Been Gone, Kelly Clarkson. I'm Andy Harris. Coming up in a little bit at 7 o'clock, Sunday Night Slow Jams with R-Dub. Great love songs, dedications to go with that. Sunday Night Slow Jams at 7. Stick around for that. Teddy Swims is on the way on Q1019.
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Q1019 all this week with Chris Calhoun on Calhoun at Noon. He'll tell you how to win two passes to the 17th annual Mind, Body, Spirit Expo. Calhoun at Noon. Here is Temper.

0: Q1019, Mr. Electric Blue from Benson Boone. I'm Andy Harris. Coming up on Saturday, Sioux Falls Stampede, your Clark Cup champions are going to take on the Sioux City Musketeers on the home opener for the Stampede. I mean, a lot of great stuff going on, like tailgate parties, also giveaways, and they're going to raise the championship banner inside the Premier Center before the game starts. 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And then that fun song, Bang, by AJR is on the way on Q1019.
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5: Q1019, Sioux Falls weather.
6: Partly cloudy as we go through the night. Pretty pleasant overall. 57 the low with a light southeast wind at 5 to 10 miles per hour. Then mostly cloudy on Monday. Dry by day with a high of 73. South winds at 10 to 20 miles per hour. Rain builds in overnight into Tuesday. The rain becoming heavy at times. A high of 68. That south wind at 10 to 20 miles per hour will stay in place. From the Storm Center at Kelloland TV, I'm meteorologist Adam Rudd.